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0: 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Pretty busy around the whole area at the moment. Thankfully, primarily, no accidents or long delays to report to you. We are seeing stop-and-go traffic after Pacific Avenue, I-5 South. And out to Shelton on Highway 101, you got that back up where it meets Highway 8. We have a slight delay, some traffic on to the I-5 North Freeway as you're getting off to the on-ramp to Highway 101. But other than all of that, oh, by the way, it is a little stop-and-go through the centre of Yelm at the moment. But no accidents and no long delays to report to you. Driving conditions are good. Next update for you in 15. And this one brought to you by Extreme Collision in Shelton, serving you for over 50 years, your local body shop for repairs, paint jobs, and cleaning.
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0: 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Into this evening, we'll keep the hazy, smoky conditions overnight. A fairly mild night, 56 the expected low overnight tonight. And as I say, it'll stay hazy. Tomorrow getting pretty toasty as we'll see those temperatures up into the low 90s tomorrow. And still seeing that hazy sunshine around with that heat advisory continuing until 10 o'clock tomorrow, currently in downtown Olympia. It is 89.

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And this weekend, Music and Memories, four times an hour from 1977, that gets underway 3 o'clock Friday.

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0: 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Stop and go traffic, still a bit north I-5 actually, heading towards Marvin Road. There was an earlier broken down vehicle just after Marvin Road. That has been cleared away a while. I guess this is just a residual backup of traffic. There's no accident apparently in the area. South I-5 after Martin Way, stop and go round to exit 104. North I-5 getting onto Highway 101, a little slow with some traffic backed onto the freeway. Highway 101 out to Shelton, it'll slow you down once again where you meet Highway 8. Out to Yelm, Tenino and Rainier, no accidents to report, thankfully. Let's hope it stays that way. Driving conditions are good, roads are dry. That's it for now. Our next update for you in 15, and this one brought to you by Lucky Eagle Casino and Hotel, where every day feels lucky.
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0: It is Kevin the Brit with you at KGY, August 5th today. If it's your birthday today, happy birthday to you. Sharing it with you, British actress Janet McTeer turns 65 today. From Sherlock Holmes and a string of other movies, actor Mark Strong turns 63. And Dr. Jackson Avery from Grey's Anatomy. Yes, actor Jesse Williams turns 45 today. All celebrating their birthday with you. I hope you have a great rest of your day.

0: 95.3 Olympia's KGY with Kevin the Brit. Let's take a final look at traffic for you this afternoon. It's 6:15.
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0: 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So we're still fairly busy everywhere. Slow traffic after Marvin Road, South I-5. It will pick up as you head toward exit 104. Heading out to Shelton on 101 where it meets Highway 8. Now things seem to be much, much better. However, here's the deal. If you're heading further north, perhaps you're heading up somewhere this evening, you might want to know that just outside what is the logistics gate of JBLM, it's a little stop and go there, and I don't see any reason why that is. Just be aware of that if you're leaving now. Stop and go traffic continues a little in the centre of Yelm, but other than that, out to Yelm, Rainier and Tenino, you should be at the speed limit. No accidents or other big problems to tell you about. Let's hope it stays that way. Traffic returns tomorrow at 3:30 right here. 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
0: The Little Red Schoolhouse Project is having its radio day with us supporting them on Friday, August 14th. 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

It is Kevin the Brit with you. And for you, if like me, you went to see Lionel Richie with Earth, Wind & Fire Monday night, here's a little bit of a memory for you. What a great night.

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1: 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Into this evening, we'll keep the hazy, smoky conditions overnight. A fairly mild night, 56 the expected low overnight tonight. And as I say, it'll stay hazy. Tomorrow getting pretty toasty as we'll see those temperatures up into the low 90s tomorrow. And still seeing that hazy sunshine around with that heat advisory continuing until 10 o'clock tomorrow, currently in downtown Olympia. It is 89.

95.3 KGY with Kevin the Brit through the afternoon. And what a great chance we have for you to win some concert tickets. 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

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From the movie Robin Hood. Yeah, you know it. Bryan Adams was number one on this day with Everything I Do It For You. So we're on this day number one together at KGY.

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9: Ted Lasso fans, you believed and it happened.
10: Oi, welcome back. It's good to see you.
11: You too.
9: 3 years after what was supposed to be the season finale, the iconic sports comedy is back for a fourth season. The first episode premieres today on Apple TV, with new episodes dropping each Wednesday through October 7th. Jason Sudeikis plays the title character, who this time coaches the AFC Richmond women's soccer team. TikTok videos will soon be on Disney Plus. The company's reached a deal to allow TikTok videos from Disney fans to be streamed on both sites. It's part of what's being called a thoughtfully curated selection. It'll also allow participating creators access to Disney IP, including Marvel, Pixar, Star Wars, and other Disney brands. The collaboration will be rolled out in the coming months under a new Verts tab. Is 50 years old this year, and to celebrate that golden anniversary, it's going to offer VIP packages with onstage and beyond experiences for its show August 21st at Jones Beach on Long Island, New York. For about $1,000, it includes a pre-show meet and greet, a photo op with members, a limited edition 7-inch vinyl, and an autographed lyric sheet. But sorry, Lou Gramm is not expected to be there that night. That's entertainment. I'm Daria Albinger.
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14: Starting tomorrow through Sunday is the 83rd annual Morton Loggers Jubilee. All sorts going on all weekend long. I could sit here and read out everything that's going on, but I tell you what, it's fantastic. Worth going along. And it's a little cooler up in Moreton. Not much, but it is a little cooler. So, 83rd Annual Moreton Loggers Jubilee is this weekend. 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

Olympia's greatest hits, and that is it from me for today. Thanks so much indeed for your company. You and I will chat tomorrow afternoon from 2 o'clock. I hope you have a wonderful rest of your day. Try and stay cool and stay in the fresh air somewhere indoors, right? Get that fan going, etc. I'm Kevin the Brit. Have a great evening, won't you? And remember, come what may.

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1: A heat advisory continues until 10 p.m. tomorrow night. Lows dip down to about 58 tonight under clear skies. Northwest winds around 5 miles per hour. Bright sunshine expected. Tomorrow, high temperatures reach up to 86. Mainly clear skies. Tomorrow night, lows dip down to about 58. Lots of sunshine and dry. Friday and Saturday, upper 80s. Friday, mid 80s by Saturday. That's your forecast from the KGY Weather Center. I'm meteorologist Kara Foster. Currently, 85.

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5: A heat advisory continues until 10 p.m. tomorrow night. Lows dip down to about 58 tonight under clear skies, northwest winds around 5 miles per hour. Bright sunshine expected. Tomorrow, high temperatures reach up to 86. Mainly clear skies. Tomorrow night, lows dip down to about 58. Lots of sunshine and dry Friday and Saturday, upper 80s. Friday, mid 80s by Saturday. That's your forecast from the KGY Weather Center. I'm meteorologist Kara Foster. Right now, 83.

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5: A heat advisory continues until 10 p.m. tomorrow night. Lows dip down to about 58 tonight under clear skies, northwest winds around 5 miles per hour. Bright sunshine expected. Tomorrow, high temperatures reach up to 86. Mainly clear skies. Tomorrow night, lows dip down to about 58. Lots of sunshine and dry. Friday and Saturday, upper 80s. Friday, mid-80s by Saturday. That's your forecast from the KGY Weather Center. I'm meteorologist Kara Foster. Right now, it's 77 degrees.

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5: A heat advisory continues until 10 p.m. tomorrow night. Lows dip down to about 58 tonight under clear skies, northwest winds, around 5 miles per hour. Bright sunshine expected. Tomorrow, high temperatures reach up to 86. Mainly clear skies. Tomorrow night, lows dip down to about 58. Lots of sunshine and dry. Friday and Saturday, upper 80s. Friday, mid-80s by Saturday. That's your forecast from the KGY Weather Center. I'm meteorologist Kara Foster. Right now, 73.

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7: A heat advisory remains in effect. Lows dip down to about 58 overnight under clear skies. Winds out of the northwest around 5 miles per hour. Ample sunshine expected again Thursday. High temperatures reach up to 86. Mainly clear skies Thursday night. Lows around 58. Mainly sunny skies and dry Friday and Saturday. Upper 80s. Friday, mid 80s by Saturday. That's your forecast from the KGY Weather Center. I'm meteorologist Kara Foster. Right now, it's 69 degrees.

0: and 311 bring their So Glad You Made It Tour to White River Amphitheater on August 13th. 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
8: A heat advisory continues until 10 p.m. tomorrow night. Lows dip down to about 58 overnight under clear skies. Winds out of the northwest around 5 miles per hour. Bright sunshine expected again. Thursday, high temperatures reach up to 86. Lows level off around 58. Thursday night, mainly clear skies. That's your forecast from the KGY Weather Center. I'm meteorologist Jennifer Wojcicki. Currently, it's 67 degrees.

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5: A heat advisory continues until 10 p.m. tomorrow night. Lows dip down to about 58 overnight under clear skies, winds out of the northwest around 5 miles per hour. Bright sunshine expected again. Thursday, high temperatures reach up to 86. Lows level off around 58. Thursday night, mainly clear skies. That's your forecast from the KGY Weather Center. I'm meteorologist Jennifer Wojcicki. Right now, 64. 90.

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6: A heat advisory continues until 10 p.m. tomorrow night. Lows dip down to about 58 overnight under clear skies, winds out of the northwest around 5 miles per hour. Bright sunshine expected again. Thursday, high temperatures reach up to 86. Lows level off around 58. Thursday night, mainly clear skies. That's your forecast from the KGY Weather Center. I'm meteorologist Jennifer Wojcicki. Currently, it's 62 degrees.

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5: A heat advisory continues until 10 p.m. tomorrow night. Lows dip down to about 58 overnight under clear skies. Winds out of the northwest around 5 miles per hour. Bright sunshine expected again Thursday. High temperatures reach up to 86. Lows level off around 58 Thursday night. Mainly clear skies. That's your forecast from the KGY Weather Center. I'm meteorologist Jennifer Wojcicki. Currently 60.

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6: A heat advisory continues until 10 p.m. tomorrow night. Lows dip down to about 58 overnight under clear skies. Winds out of the northwest around 5 miles per hour. Bright sunshine expected again Thursday. High temperatures reach up to 86. Lows level off around 58 Thursday night, mainly clear skies. That's your forecast from the KGY Weather Center. I'm meteorologist Jennifer Wojcicki. Right now, 59.

0: 5 o'clock. Good morning. It's Ashley and Brad.
1: NBC News Radio, I'm Michael Kastner. President Trump is slamming Michigan's Democratic nominee for U.S. Senate. Speaking in Las Vegas yesterday, Trump claimed progressive Democrat Abdul Al-Sayed hates Jewish people and hates Israel. NBC's Chris Pallone.
2: Al-Sayed hitting back at a soft spot in the president's record.
3: This is a guy who can't even focus on our affordability. He's more interested in saying my name in an interesting way or calling me a lovely gentleman than he is interested in actually solving our problems.
2: AAA reporting the average gas price in the U.S. now topping $4.08 a gallon, largely because of the Iran war.
1: Over 1,000 firefighters are working to contain the wildfires destroying homes in and around Spokane, Washington. Some 1,500 firefighters are working 16-hour shifts to hold back three wildfires, which have displaced over 60,000 people. Fire officials are hoping to make progress before the weekend when forecasters are expecting hotter, drier conditions. The Senate Homeland Security and Governmental Affairs Committee votes today on whether to hold former White House health advisor Dr. Anthony Fauci in contempt. More from Tammy Trujillo.
4: The vote comes after the former White House health advisor invoked the Fifth Amendment more than 100 times in a hearing last week about the COVID-19 pandemic. Fauci refused to answer questions, saying he thinks committee chair and Republican Senator Rand Paul wants to see him behind bars and is obsessed with him. I'm Tammy Trujillo.
1: President Trump is denying claims the U.S. is running low on munitions because of the war with Iran. More from Mark Mayfield.
5: Both CBS News and Reuters reported this week that the U.S. had used nearly its entire stockpile of long-range precision missiles during Operation Epic Fury and could not sustain the rate at which it was using its munitions.
1: On social media this morning, the president denied the reports and said the U.S. has massive amounts of munitions. Michael Kastner, NBC News Radio.
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8: A heat advisory continues until 10 p.m. tomorrow night. Lows dip down to about 58 overnight under clear skies. Winds out of the northwest around 5 miles per hour. Bright sunshine expected again. Thursday, high temperatures reach up to 86. Lows level off around 58. Thursday night, mainly clear skies. That's your forecast from the KGY Weather Center. I'm meteorologist Jennifer Wojcicki. Right now, 58.

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1: Right now, it's 512. Good morning.
0: Thank you, Grant. As always, texting into the show. We appreciate that about you. 888-922-7234. So we've mentioned, yes, we get the text. It's a voicemail. It's direct to the studio. It's all. And I don't know why it took us this long, but it just recently was able to start receiving images, which all text numbers can do, but ours was different.
1: But now it can.
0: But now it can. Anyway, and so Grant sent in one of the paintings that he's working on, a commissioned piece.
1: He does such beautiful work. He really does. As much grief as he gives me and as hard as he is on me as a human being, I have to give him props where they're due.
0: And so he's got a picture of a Bevo longhorn in here out on the plains. So he sent in this picture and he said, just wanted to show you this newest commissioned piece. It's a large canvas, 30 by 40. The location is not far from his house. He just got two or three more days on this one, then he'll be done. It looks great.
1: Nice. Very nice.
0: Maybe he gives you grief occasionally. He says, you know, stuff like, I love the harmonica. Such a shame that Ashley blew the quiz so badly about the harmonica songs. Anyway.
1: Whatever.
0: Deep down, there's love there. There's
1: all I heard was a compliment. That's all I heard.
0: That's right. Well, you should. All right. So he gets in touch just like everyone else can. It's 888-922-7234. Here's news.
2: The Roundup with Ashley Page.
1: Well, if you have been struggling to lose weight and you really want to try to do it without a GLP-1, you might have to give a big breakfast a little bit of love. In a recent study, one group of obese women consumed 700 calories at breakfast, 500 lunch, and 200 at dinner. The other group ate the same amount at lunch, but they flip-flopped the dinner and the breakfast amounts, eating the most at dinner. After 13 months, the big breakfast eaters ended up losing just under 20 pounds, as opposed to just over 5 for the big dinner eaters. Interesting.
0: Okay.
1: So NBC is launching The Voice Celebrity, the first edition featuring a roster of celebrities, including Joe Jonas, Queen Latifah, and Riley Green as the coaches, with Keke Palmer hosting. This version is going to shift from undiscovered talent to actors, musicians, athletes, and influencers competing for the spotlight. And that's your news.
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0: Yeah, loose on my Spice Girls. Vera Farmiga is 53. Soleil L. Moon Frye is 50. And Leslie Odom Jr. is 45. It happened on this date in history in 1787. The Constitutional Convention in Philadelphia began by debating the U.S. Constitution. Obviously, that's in the name, right? In 1999, the World Wide Web was born. Of course, the dial-up. Now, they say two innovators in Geneva were announcing it, but it had kind of been in development by the Department of Defense and ARPANET and a few others. Yeah. And even...
1: Isn't that the Bernard Lee guy?
0: Yeah. And even at the time, I think in the late 80s, Al Gore even came out and said that he invented the internet. And I'm like, okay. He proposed legislation about using the internet, but that was about the extent of it. Anyway, it was officially kind of announced on this date, 1991. In 2011, sad day, insurgents shot down a helicopter in Afghanistan, killing 30 Americans. Most of them were with SEAL Team 6, the commando unit that took out Osama bin Laden. In 2015, John Stewart hosted The Daily Show for the last time. And in 2022, insiders reported that Pete Davidson and Kim Kardashian broke up.
1: Yeah.
0: Were you crestfallen about that?
1: You know, I'd been following it, I'm sure, because you know how much I love that whole family, and I try to keep up with them.
0: You should.
1: Yeah, well, you should. There you go.
0: 2023, just 3 years ago, Greta Gerwig became the first female to direct a movie that crossed a $1 billion line with Barbie.
1: That would be Barbie, yep.
0: Special events for today, Balloons to Heaven Day, Corporate Baby Name Day. Corporate, I don't get, you're going to name your,
1: name
0: child
1: it Sony?
0: Apple or Sony?
1: Maybe.
0: Or,
1: well, there are apples out there. I know that.
0: That could be. Cycle to Work Day in the UK, Ashley.
1: I don't live in the UK.
0: With your bicycle helmet forward this time.
1: You saw me. You didn't tell me my bicycle helmet was on backwards.
0: Because it looked perfect for the picture. That's why.
1: You're so mean to me.
0: We were kind of elbowing each other in the car going, should we tell them? No.
1: Nobody told me.
0: No. My just let it.
1: As you might deduce, I don't ride a bike very often.
0: Yeah. Farm Worker Appreciation Day is today. Hiroshima Day. Mom's Equal Pay Day. Fresh Breath Day. Gossip Day. IPA Day. Root Beer Float Day. And Wiggle Your Toes Day. Ashley is today.
1: Yep, doing that right now, as a matter of fact.
0: About that? If you have a birthday and a special event, tell us about it. We can celebrate it on the air. It's 888-922-7234.
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4: NBC News Radio. I'm Michael Kastner. President Trump is slamming Michigan's Democratic nominee for U.S. Senate. Speaking in Las Vegas yesterday, Trump claimed progressive Democrat Abdul El-Sayed hates Jewish people and hates Israel. El-Sayed had this response.
5: This is a guy who can't even focus on our affordability. He's more interested in saying my name in an interesting way or calling me a lovely gentleman than he is interested in actually solving our problems.
4: Over 1,000 firefighters are working to contain the wildfires destroying homes in and around Spokane, Washington. Some 1,500 firefighters are working 16-hour shifts to hold back three wildfires, which have displaced over 60,000 people. Rihanna is in the studio making new music again. That's what husband A$AP Rocky told the Jason Lee Show in an interview out on Wednesday. She hasn't released a new studio album since 2016. Michael Kastner, NBC News Radio.
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2: A heat advisory continues. Bright sunshine expected today with daytime highs approaching 86. Northwesterly winds around 5 miles per hour. Lows level off around 58. Tonight, mainly clear skies. Tomorrow, 88. Mainly sunny skies and dry. Saturday and Sunday, mid-80s. Saturday, low 80s by Sunday. That's your forecast from the KGY Weather Center. I'm meteorologist Shelley Lynn Blade. Currently, it's 58.

0: 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You're with Ashley and Brad in the morning.
1: Good morning. Right now it is 5:40.
2: Well, if I were to start singing the song, Who Lives in the Pineapple Under the Sea, you would say...
1: SpongeBob SquarePants. Right.
2: That's exactly how it starts off.
1: Mm-hmm.
2: And then Patrick's under a rock, and then, you know, all the creatures there in Bikini Bottom.
1: So much fun. It looks like a great place to live, doesn't it?
2: Sure.
1: Got great restaurants down there. I have all kinds of stuff.
2: But the Krusty Krab.
1: But would you actually, like, if it were possible to maybe have a place, under the sea, because it kind of is, would you want to do it?
2: To live under the sea in like a dome world or something like that?
1: That's exactly what it is. There's an underwater habitat off the coast of Florida that it's like this big airfield structure. Now, they are using it right now, of course, for, you know, scientists and researchers and educators and stuff like that for, obviously, you know, more marine purposes. But, I mean, if something like that were to open, because you can be down there for 5 days at a time.
2: Yeah.
1: So, I mean, and if you take a regular vacation, it's about 5 days, right? I mean, for most regular people.
2: Yeah, and I'd like to try it. It's not super deep, too. It's not like hundreds of feet. It's
1: No.
2: 20?
1: 40 feet.
2: Yeah.
1: Yeah,
2: it's not very deep, but yeah.
1: Right.
2: You still have to obviously take a little time ascending and descending, but
1: well, wouldn't that be super fun to just kind of, I mean, especially if it's like I used to love glass bottom boats when I was little. Even now, I still find them so fascinating.
2: There was something like this, I think it was in the Bahamas. We went one time on a vacation, and there was like this, I don't know, it was kind of, you went down some stairs and it took you through this underwater plastic cave that you could see above you as you were walking. And it took you through. It took you through like this lobster nest, and as you looked up above you, this glass tunnel, it was just like a cave of cockroach lobsters, all just hundreds of them just living like. it was a little creepy seeing that, but.
1: And they do have a lot of those kind of tunnels, like at aquariums now.
2: Yeah,
1: you'll be able to go and see. And it is quite fascinating. So if you guys have the opportunity for, 2, 3, 4, 5 days to go live in your own little pineapple under the sea, would you do it?
2: I bet our scuba diving listener friend Pat would probably want to live there.
1: She'd probably lead the expeditions
2: down. I think so. Pat, give us a call. And you can too. 888-922-7234.
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1: What is today's word of the day? I'm glad you asked, because we bring it to you each and every day. Today's word is a noun, comes to us from British English of the late 18th century.
2: Okay.
1: Today's word, slang word, but interesting. Today's word, taradiddle. Taradiddle.
3: Taradiddle.
1: Exactly how it sounds. How do you spell taradiddle? We'll discuss what it means momentarily.
2: Isn't that a drum reference?
1: There's paradiddle.
2: Paradiddle.
1: Which is very close, yes.
2: Okay. Okay.
1: Taradiddle. So paradiddle is right, left, right, right, left, right, left, left, and so on and so forth.
2: Okay. So I don't even know how to spell paradiddle, but I would imagine it's P-A-R-A. So I'm going to say T-A-R-A-D-I-D-D-L-E.
1: 100% correct. That's how you spell taradiddle. Taradiddle is a petty lie or pretentious nonsense.
2: Mm.
1: They might seem like taradiddle, but my mother's birthday traditions are very important to her. Or, don't tell me a taradiddle. Who is responsible for this mess? Or, instead of focusing on the taradiddle surrounding the holiday, let's skip gifts and have a big family meal. So
2: it's a white lie or
1: a little petty lie or pretentious nonsense. So the British slang has been in use since the 18th century, but it might also be related to the character Jeremy Diddler from the 1803 play Raising the Wind. Diddler was constantly borrowing and failing to repay sums of money. So, perhaps another.
2: Well, that's there, but that sounds like a misdemeanor, almost a felony. Yeah, depends on how much he's borrowing. I don't know.
1: But if you said it with an English accent, what's taradiddle?
2: It's more.

0: 6 o'clock across the South Sound. Good morning from Ashley and Brad.
1: NBC News Radio, I'm Michael Kastner. President Trump is slamming Michigan's Democratic nominee for U.S. Senate. Speaking in Las Vegas yesterday, Trump claimed the progressive Democrat hates Jewish people and hates Israel. NBC's Chris Ballone.
2: Abdul El-Sayed, lovely gentleman. He's a man of hate.
3: The president taking aim at the latest progressive Democratic primary winner, Abdul El-Sayed, a Michigan doctor running for Senate on a platform of Medicare for all and abolishing ICE, a candidate Trump baselessly calls a communist.
1: Some containment has finally been made in the wildfires burning near Spokane, Washington. Officials say two of the fires are 13% contained and one is 5% contained, and they're making steady progress aided by cooler weather. A man suspected of starting one of the fires will be arraigned in court today. Iran says the U.S. is ready to return to commitments, but denies that the talks have been taking place. Iran's deputy foreign minister made the comments Wednesday without much explanation. President Trump claims talks have been happening, whether Iran wants to admit it or not, but he also said a deal was close. Dr. Anthony Fauci is facing a double-edged legal threat today. The Senate Homeland Security Committee is meeting today to vote on holding the former COVID czar in contempt of Congress after he pleaded the Fifth 111 times last week. Simultaneously, Florida Attorney General James Utmeyer announced on Fox News that he slapped Fauci with an investigative subpoena.
4: We're really focused in on his self-dealing. Evidence has come to light that he was trying to personally profit off of this. This is outside of his government duties, his official role. He's trying to pursue book deals, awards, get connected with high rollers.
1: Before the opening bell, Dow futures are on the rise. Michael Kastner, NBC News Radio.
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7: A heat advisory continues. Bright sunshine expected today with daytime highs approaching 86. Northwesterly winds around 5 miles per hour. Lows level off around 58. Tonight, mainly clear skies. Tomorrow, 88. Mainly sunny skies and dry. Saturday and Sunday, mid-80s. Saturday, low 80s by Sunday. That's your forecast from the KGY Weather Center. I'm meteorologist Shelley Lindblade. Currently, 57.

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1: Hey, thanks, Ricky. I see you've texted into the show. The number is 888-922-7234. During Guess the Song game yesterday, Ashley was talking about the beat goes on. Didn't sound like Cher. So there had been, yeah, lots of talk at the time of like, is that Sonny singing both parts? Because they weren't quite, because Cher even says, yeah, my voice, it's kind of weird. It's kind of between male and female sounding. So, yeah.
0: Yeah, which I get, but that didn't, I mean, I don't know. Yeah. I don't know. I guess I'd have to go back and watch the video. Maybe if I saw the, you know, all of it.
1: Such a popular song associated with them, obviously, that that's on his tombstone, Sonny Bono.
0: Oh, is it really?
1: And the beat goes on. Yep.
0: Wow. Exactly.
1: Yeah. Anyway, thanks, Ricky, for getting in touch. 888-922-7234 is how he did it. You can, too. Here's news.
2: The Roundup with Ashley Page.
0: Well, consumer goods corporation Kimberly-Clark relies on wood fiber for most of its core products, your paper towels, diapers, toilet paper. Now, after years of research and development, the company is prepared to reveal what it believes may be the future source of fiber. Has perennial yucca-like plant. In early tests, those plants' fibers have been capable of swapping in for wood fiber. They're stronger, they're softer, and less damaging to the environment. So, how about that? Violent Night 2 features David Harbour as Santa Claus as he faces off against a bunch of goons in a shopping mall. Santa, now placed on the naughty list, prompts a quest for redemption alongside Mrs. Claus, played by Kristen Bell. The sequel picks up 4 years after the first film. Violent Night 2 opens December 4th. And that's your news.
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Well, if you had to pick between Mr. Potato Head, an Etch-A-Sketch, Silly Putty, or an Easy Bake Oven, what does one of your favorite growing up toys say about your adult personality? Next.

0: Olympia's greatest hits, 95.3 KGY. Well, it's kind of a weird time that we find ourselves in as a culture because, I don't know, certainly growing up, I had a wide, varied array of great toys. Mm-hmm. I mean, G.I. Joes and the Hot Wheels and tracks of and all kinds of games and just, man, a menagerie of great toys that I had.
1: Right.
0: And a lot but of them outdoor, too. So, frisbees and all that kind of stuff. Now, I'm trying to think, what's like the great toys of these days?
1: I don't know. That market is so oversaturated and competitive. It's so hard.
0: I mean, video games right now, it seems.
1: Yeah,
0: so.
1: That's true. But if I were to give you four childhood toys that have been around forever,
0: yeah,
1: tell me which one of these most strikes a chord with you, because according to this, it can reveal a lot about your adult personality. So your choices are Mr. Potato Head, Etch-a-Sketch, Silly Putty, or Easy Bake Oven. Which one of those would you pick?
0: See, now I think we had all of those in our house because my sister had the Easy Bake. And I'm pretty sure I had at least all of those at one point. So Etch-a-Sketch, Potato Head, and Silly Putty.
1: And
0: Easy Bake. Which one did I like the most?
1: Yeah, like if you had a go-to, if you saw those four toys in a room or on a table, which one are you going to go to?
0: Yeah, I'd go, two jump out immediately. I'd go either Silly Putty or Etch-a-Sketch.
1: That's so funny because that's the two I actually chose.
0: Sure.
1: I liked Mr. Potato Head and Miss Potato Head and they were fun, but it wasn't great.
0: Yeah.
1: Plus my dog kept eating all the lips and the ears and stuff, so that wasn't fun. The Easy Bake Oven, it was okay, but as you know, I'm not a horribly patient person, and that light bulb took 47 days to almost cook one cookie, so I didn't really love that.
0: It was a while.
1: If you like Mr. Potato Head, though, you are focused, you're an achiever. If you like the Easy Bake Oven, you are a builder. You like to make something from nothing.
0: Okay.
1: If you like Etch-a-Sketch, you're carefree and creative.
0: Okay.
1: And if you have a soft spot for Silly Putty, and that was great because you could take that thing anywhere, in the car, whatever, you're easy.

0: an easygoing communicator. So if there's a couple of these that resonate with you guys, which one and why did you love it? And does this make sense with your personality today?
1: Yeah, let us know. 888-922-7234.
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5: NBC News Radio, I'm Michael Kastner. President Trump is claiming that Michigan's Democratic nominee for U.S. Senate hates Jewish people and hates Israel. Trump made the comments Wednesday in Las Vegas. In the midterms, Abdul El-Sayed will face Republican Mike Rogers, who is endorsed by Trump. Some containment has finally been made in the wildfires burning near Spokane, Washington. Officials say two of the fires are 13% contained and one is 5% contained. If you visited Universal Studios Hollywood last month, you may have been exposed to the measles in Los Angeles. Tammy Trujillo.
6: L.A. County health officials say a person who was infected with the measles was at the theme park between 10 in the morning and 9 at night, Sunday, July 26th. They're still working on what areas this person visited, but officials say if you were at Universal during those hours, you should verify your vaccination status.
5: Michael Kastner, NBC News Radio.
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13: A heat advisory continues. Bright sunshine expected today with daytime highs approaching 86. Northwesterly winds around 5 miles per hour. Lows level off around 58. Tonight, mainly clear skies. Tomorrow, 88. Mainly sunny skies and dry. Saturday and Sunday, mid-80s. Saturday, low 80s by Sunday. That's your forecast from the KGY Weather Center. I'm meteorologist Shelley Lindblade. Currently 57.

0: 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Good morning.
1: Game time on the show. One of the favorite games of this show is Outburst. This is the board game where it's the explosive top 10 list game where we have 30 seconds to come up with 10 items in each of the categories on the card. Nobody has ever gotten 10 perfect.
0: No.
1: Nope,
0: no.
1: Never.
0: I think we've gotten 8 was the closest because it's so subjective.
1: It
0: you can
1: is.
0: Have great answers and they just may not be on the list.
1: It is. So let's see if we can attempt to not flame out with zeros, which has been done a few times.
0: We're good at flame outs.
1: Let's see how many we can get. Okay. You would think as soon as I say it, you're like, oh, easy. But again, subjective on who created this list.
0: Mm-hmm.
1: In 30 seconds, give me 10 black and white things. Go.
0: Oh, my gosh. A piano keys. Cookies. Cats. Skunks. A panda bear. Zebra. Oreo cookies? Is that black and white? Well, I just said regular cookies. Give me black and white. Newspapers. A mouse pad, a light fixture.
1: Mouse pillows. Pad?
0: I don't know. My mouse pad is like a black and white thing.
1: Well, you got 3.
0: Oh, no.
1: Yeah. And, you know, except for mouse pad, you couldn't argue with any of those, really, I guess. But you got zebra, skunks, pandas.
0: Really? No piano on that?
1: Nope.
0: Ugh.
1: I'm sorry, newspaper. 4. You got 4. Newspaper. It's stuck it in there. Yeah,
0: okay.
1: Newspaper. But you didn't get police cars.
0: My phone.
1: Black and white. You know, that's the nickname for the cruiser.
0: Yeah,
1: black and white.
0: No.
1: Penguins.
0: Penguins.
1: Referee uniform. Prison uniforms is another.
0: Oh, okay.
1: Dalmatians and old TVs. So, yeah. Okay. Like I said, you know, hard to get all 10.
0: Oh.
1: All right.
0: Okay, are you ready?
1: I think so.
0: Okay, I would like you to give me 10 popular 1990s movies.
1: Titanic, Ace Ventura, Forrest Gump,

0: Oh, my gosh. I know movies, and I'm just trying to grab one of them. The Pulp Fiction, 94, I'm thinking. Mask, Ace Ventura, Shawshank.
1: Oh.
0: Wow.
1: I can't believe Shawshank wasn't on here.
0: Wow.
1: I am kind of shocked at that.
0: Okay.
1: You did get two, though.
0: Two?
1: Yeah, you got a big deuce right there. You got Titanic and Forrest Gump. You did not get Jurassic Park, The Matrix, Toy Story, Home Alone, Lion King, Good Will Hunting, Men in Black, and Independence Day.
0: Again, I know. Thousands of movies were made in a decade.
1: But you're Mr. Movie. I thought you'd get at least a half.
0: I was even in Men in Black, all of them.
1: I know. Wow. I don't know what to tell you.
0: Isn't that weird?
1: Mm-hmm. Okay.
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12: Well, you've heard of Frisbee golf, right? Combining two sports? Well, do making new hybrid sports make them more watchable? That's next.

0: 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You're with Ashley and Brad in the morning.
1: Well, on occasion, I do like watching with my son, the youngest boy, Dude Perfect. Guys who made a lot of money just making trick shots. And they have built themselves an empire. What are you going to do? But it is pretty entertaining because sometimes they'll have something called the All Sports Golf Battle, which they head out to a golf course and they have to use different means of hitting the ball. Throw a football, hit a tennis ball, use a hockey puck, a frisbee, sometimes like a bowling ball or something else they'll throw it too, to see who can get the lowest score. And it's pretty amusing when you're combining these different modalities of sports into one.
2: Right.
1: And they even, I think most recently, had the Savannah Bananas on. So they're all used.
2: I love them.
1: And they used a banana as one of the throwing objects. So it was kind of fun to see, you know, it's just fun to see these shots that you're trying to make with a frisbee, you know, but frisbee golf is an actual sport.
2: Absolutely.
1: Now, so.
2: Absolutely. And I mean, you know, you look at some of the sports that there's only so many sports that, you know, we can all watch. And then someone goes, hey, what if we combine this one with that one?
1: Yeah.
2: Which is what happened with pickleball. That's like tennis and badminton and ping pong. It's like a whole bunch of different sports. There's foot golf, which is played on a golf course. It's with a soccer ball, an oversized cup. So, I mean, we just had the World Cup, so that's a really big thing. And now there's another sport, which has been around for about 5 years or so in Argentina, but it's called footbox.
1: Okay.
2: And so, again, they call football soccer. You know, that's what they call it.
1: Yeah,
2: so it's that's the foot part of it. And box is boxing. So it's kind of a combat sport where you kind of get to settle disputes with punches during the match. So you can, it's part soccer, part, I don't know, is that how MMA
1: just
2: came around?
1: It's just soccer with the fighting allowed, that's all.
2: I like hockey I guess,
1: exactly.
2: I don't know.
1: Right.
2: So what do you guys think when they start combining sports? Are you like, all right, we are just out of ideas?
1: Yeah.
2: Or do you think, oh no, this is actually kind of cool?
1: I think that, there was... I'm pretty sure there's brawl ball, kind of a version of basketball where there's a lot of brawling going on. Same thing. So
2: there's kind of a lot of brawling going on in regular basketball games.
1: Yeah.
2: So what about this? What about speed golf? That's actually a game too. It's kind of a faster version of golf where you're just like, come on, let's move. Let's go.
1: That one. Yeah. Pick up the pace.
2: I like that too. So what do you guys think about all these hybrid new games coming around?
3: Want some whiskey in your water, sugar in your

0: It's 7 o'clock with Ashley and Brad. Good morning.
1: NBC News Radio, I'm Michael Kastner. President Trump is claiming Michigan's Democratic nominee for U.S. Senate hates Israel and hates Jewish people. Trump on Wednesday called Abdul El-Sayed a man of hate and a communist while offering no evidence. NBC's Chris Pallone.
2: El-Sayed hitting back at a soft spot in the president's record.
3: This is a guy who can't even focus on our affordability. He's more interested in saying my name in an interesting way or calling me a lovely gentleman than he is interested in actually solving our problems.
2: AAA reporting the average gas price in the U.S. now topping $4.08 a gallon, largely because of the Iran war.
1: In the midterms, El-Sayed will face Republican Mike Rogers, a former congressman who is endorsed by President Trump. A Senate committee has voted to hold Dr. Anthony Fauci in contempt of Congress. The vote by the Senate Homeland Security and Governmental Affairs Committee comes after the former White House health advisor invoked the Fifth Amendment more than 100 times in a hearing last week about the COVID-19 pandemic. Fauci refused to answer questions, saying he thinks the committee chair and Republican Senator Rand Paul wants to see him behind bars and is obsessed with him. Tennessee is holding primaries today. The main event is the Republican primary for governor, where Senator Marsha Blackburn, Congressman John Rose, and State Representative Monty Fritz are running to replace term-limited Governor Bill Lee. Crews are continuing to battle destructive wildfires in the Spokane, Washington area. Morgan Chesky reports about 1,500 firefighters have been working 16-hour shifts to hold back the fires, which have displaced more than 60,000 people.
4: A glimmer of hope in the fight to contain three devastating wildfires. Crews finally halting flames and creeping closer to containment. The Spokane Complex fire is now responsible for burning more than 10,000 acres.
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7: A heat advisory continues. Bright sunshine expected today with daytime highs approaching 86. Northwesterly winds around 5 miles per hour. Lows level off around 58. Tonight, mainly clear skies. Tomorrow, 88. Mainly sunny skies and dry. Saturday and Sunday, mid-80s. Saturday, low 80s by Sunday. That's your forecast from the KGY Weather Center. I'm meteorologist Shelley Lindblade. Right now, it's 56 degrees.

0: 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It's 7:16.
1: Just moments ago, I mean, literally 30 seconds ago, we just hung up with somebody who dialed the number incorrectly. It was a wrong number. At least they alleged that's what happened. So the reason I'm saying that is that we actually do pick up the phone, even if it is a wrong number.
0: Doesn't matter. We'll talk to anybody.
1: Pretty much. I mean, it's not often we get to pick it up when it rings, but
0: I know it's pretty rare actually for us to pick it up in studio while we're on the air, but we finally did. Yeah. And we're, I don't know, if you know Becky, give us a call.
1: Or Brenda.
0: Or Brenda. Yeah. Whoever the
1: yeah. Anyway, the number is 888-922-7234, not the one that she was saying. I don't know what that
0: is. Yes. Yeah. I don't know.
1: Thanks everybody for getting in touch. You do. And text in and all that kind of stuff. And here's some news.
2: The Roundup with Ashley Page.
0: Well, if you're looking to lose a little bit of weight, you might want to consider having a really big breakfast. In a recent study, one group of obese women consumed 700 calories at breakfast, making it the largest of the day, followed by 500 at lunch and 200 at dinner. The other group ate the same foods, but in the opposite order. 200 in the morning, the 500 for lunch, and 700 at night. After 13 months, the big breakfast eaters lost just under 20 pounds, while the big dinner eaters only lost just over 5.
1: You said their breakfast, they were 700 calories, which honestly, that's not a lot of calories.
0: It's not, but this is for a 1,400 calorie day. If you're trying to lose weight, you're going to pare down.
1: Yeah,
0: so of your 1,400, eat your biggest.
1: That's the catch. I don't know if you read labels, but 700 could be done in a cookie or a snack.
0: Exactly. Well, and that's the thing. So you're trying to make healthier options. The point is, make your breakfast. I mean, if you're going to sit down and have a family meal, make your breakfast. So Paramount Plus has greenlit Ascent, a former Fixer thriller starring Viola Davis, who will not only executive produce, but will star. She's going to play a problem solver for a billion-dollar client who must utilize her skills when her estranged daughter is threatened. Production will begin next year. And that's your news.
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1: I would think the answer is an overwhelming yes to this question. But it goes like this. Do you use your parents' house as a storage facility?
0: If my parents were still alive, I probably would.
1: Because I think I've heard a lot of my friends say, oh, yeah, at my mom's house, I've got still stuff there. And so I think this is, I do. I think I have a box of my kid toys from when I was a kid.
0: Yeah. One?
1: I think it's just one. Yeah.
0: Okay. But you're not like storing like extra sofas there and all the things that you can't. Right.
1: No, she's storing all of the stuff that she'd love to get to us when she passes. But no, it's not my stuff. But she's hoping to pass it on down the line at some point. But
0: And you guys save stuff for the boys, too. So that's all in your pile of stuff in your garage. But at some point, it just becomes a giant storage thing. And nearly half, believe it or not, of Americans still use their parents' place as kind of a storage unit. Just all kinds of stuff they don't want to bring to their new houses or apartments or whatever.
1: Yeah.
0: And I mean, I'm going through this stuff in my garage too. And I was room mom all throughout both of their elementary school and junior high, cheer mom. I was volleyball mom. So I have all their stuff. Mm-hmm. And I'm like, I don't think they want this. Why am I holding on to this? So, when it comes to...
1: Have you asked them?
0: I have. My youngest one's like, throw it all away. But then I look at it, I'm like, oh, no, it's her first pair of volleyball shoes. I don't want to throw it away. And that's the thing. I know they don't want 90% of it. So I need to throw it away. But if my parents were still alive, I would probably... I do remember my dad going, you got some stuff here if you don't want enough tossing it.
1: Wow.
0: So it was, but I was, 25 at the time.
1: Yeah.
0: So I don't know. How long will you hold on to your kid's stuff before you're like, all right, boys, we're done.
1: I'm too much of a sentimentalist. I have so much. We saved everything they've done and drawn and, all of that stuff. And I'm just like.
0: What if one day they look at you and they go, we don't want this?
1: Well, yeah. And so that the grand scheme is the plan is to do this, is to take pictures of all of it or at least scan it all and then put it into a book that they could have.
0: Yeah.
1: But again, if they don't care, we're just like, well, then.
0: Then why do you care? Right. No.
1: I'm
0: the same as you. Yeah. I look at it and I'm like, I remember when they wore that. I don't know. What do you guys think? Do you store stuff at your parents' house and vice versa? Are your kids storing stuff in your space?
2: I want to hear more.
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5: NBC News Radio, I'm Michael Kastner. A Senate committee has voted to hold Dr. Anthony Fauci in contempt of Congress.
6: On this vote, the yeas are 8, the nays are 5, and the motion is agreed to.
5: The vote by the Senate Homeland Security and Governmental Affairs Committee comes after the former White House health advisor invoked the Fifth Amendment more than 100 times in a hearing last week about the COVID-19 pandemic. Fauci refused to answer questions, saying he thinks committee chair and Republican Senator Rand Paul wants to see him behind bars and is obsessed with him. President Trump is claiming Michigan's Democratic nominee for U.S. Senate hates Israel and hates Jewish people. Trump on Wednesday called Abdul El-Sayed a man of hate and a communist without offering any evidence. In the midterms, El-Sayed will face Republican Mike Rogers, who is endorsed by President Trump. And the Powerball jackpot is up to $856 million after no one won the grand prize Wednesday. Michael Kastner, NBC News Radio.
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12: A heat advisory continues. Bright sunshine expected today with daytime highs approaching 86. Northwesterly winds around 5 miles per hour. Lows level off around 58. Tonight, mainly clear skies. Tomorrow, 88. Mainly sunny skies and dry. Saturday and Sunday, mid-80s. Saturday, low 80s by Sunday. That's your forecast from the KGY Weather Center. I'm meteorologist Shelley Lindblade. Currently, it's 57 degrees.

0: 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You're with Ashley and Brad in the morning.
1: It's 7:44. Good morning.
2: Game time on the show. I thought, let's give this a whirl. It's a combination of a few games we've done, but also a classic game. It's Music Jeopardy, Ashley.
1: Ooh.
2: I have for you 1, 2, 3, 4, 5 categories.
1: Okay.
2: And let's just start with the low dollar amount right now. I mean, okay. You've got all the way up. We've got $200, $400, $600, $800, and $1,000. But let's start with the 200s.
1: All right, let's start at 2.
2: The categories are the following. You can choose animal songs, 90s campus radio, body language, you in the title, or not the original.
1: I will try... I'll try animal sounds.
2: Animal songs. These are songs that feature an animal in them.
1: Okay.
2: Starting with this just one song, please identify it. And that's the clip you get. There is an animal featured in the title of the song.
1: There is?
2: Yes,
1: cheetah?
2: There is.
1: Cougar?
2: Cheetah or cougar?
1: I don't know.
2: I'm sorry, though. You're supposed to answer that in the phrase of a question, too.
1: Oh, what is a cougar?
2: No.
1: I don't know.
2: This is I'll Play the Rest. Butterfly is the name of the song.
1: Okay.
2: Oh, I'm sorry. You're down $200 already. All right. You still have other choices. 90s campus radio, body language, you in the title, not the original.
1: I'll take you in the title.
2: You in the title. These are, of course, all songs that feature you. At least the word you in the title somewhere. What is this song?
3: You might think I'm crazy.
2: I mean, come on.
1: You might think I'm crazy.
2: Yes!
1: Thank you, Rick Ocasek. I appreciate the help.
2: That's right.
1: Nice assist.
2: $200. All right. 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
2: Okay. 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
4: They deftly maneuver and muscle for rank. Fuel burning fast on an empty...
1: Is that Cake?
2: It is Cake.
1: Okay.
2: What's the name of the song?
1: That's not Long Brown Dress, is it?
2: No.
1: I don't know. I don't know.
2: Perhaps if you played the rest.
4: Going the distance.
2: The Distance by Cake. You got
1: I got partial credit.
2: I'm giving you $100 just because I'm fair.
1: Because you're so generous.
2: Exactly. Not the original or body language.
1: Dealer's Choice. Which one do you think?
2: Not the original.
1: Okay, great.
2: This is a cover of a popular song. What song is this?
1: Joan Jett and the Blackhearts.
2: Yeah.
1: I Love Rock and Roll.
2: Is correct. It's
1: I don't know who the original
2: was. Well, the Arrows did it in 1975.
1: Okay.
2: All right. Then finally, from Body Language, this song features a body part in the title. What song is it?
1: Again, thank you so much for playing that part.
2: Low-hanging fruit here on all of these.
1: That really was. ZZ Top, by the way.
2: Yes.
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1: I've not had one of these, but I think you've said that you've had a very young doctor in your past. Have you not?
2: Yeah, my old doctor that I had, he actually had him for many, many years. But when I first walked in, the very first time he came in, he was maybe 7 years younger than me. And I was like,
1: really?
2: What?
1: Hmm.
2: I know. It was like, did you just graduate from school? But he's It was crazy. Wow. But I mean, it's interesting when you come across someone much younger in an adult field, adult profession, where you're like, shouldn't you have like 30 years of experience under your belt already?
1: Yeah. Yeah.
2: And this just happened. There's an engineering prodigy. He is 18 years old now, but he's already teaching at Miami-Dade College.
1: Okay.
2: He's been there for a few years. He's really obviously smart, clearly with the prodigy part of it. He's pursuing his Juris Doctor right now as well. I mean, he's just one of these
1: And he's teaching what?
2: And he's teaching, what is he teaching there?
1: Because I did summer classes at Miami-Dade.
2: He's a history professor.
1: Okay.
2: Wow. So that's what he's teaching right now until he graduates from Miami Law School. But it's very interesting. If you were to sign up for a class in college, you may be 18, 19, 20. And you walk in and the professor's 18.
1: Well,
2: do you take that serious?
1: I remember like TAs teaching some of the classes because that's exactly their title. They're teaching assistants. So they would take over for the professor.
2: And actual professor.
1: I know, but they were maybe a couple of years older than me. And I'm just like, okay, whatever. I'm sure the curriculum's the same. So I didn't necessarily care.
2: So that's not off-putting when someone in a certain field, what if your tax accountant shows up and they're, they don't even shave yet?
1: If your surgeon shows up and they've, 20-something, you're like, maybe I'd like someone with a little more experience. I don't know, with just a thought, but
2: okay.
1: Something like a teacher? Yeah, okay, maybe.
2: It's not off-putting for you?
1: Like I said, if it's life or death with a surgeon, might be a different story, but
2: okay. So what do you guys think? I think this is great for him. I mean, it's wonderful that he's able to certainly do this and pursue his Juris Doctor degree as well. But for you guys, do you take somebody as seriously as you probably should, even though they clearly have every reason to be in that position?

0: This is Ashley and Brad in the morning, and right now, it's 8 o'clock.
1: NBC News Radio, I'm Michael Kastner. A Senate committee has voted to hold Dr. Anthony Fauci in contempt of Congress. Senate Homeland Security and Governmental Affairs Committee Chair Senator Rand Paul argued Fauci should have answered their questions because of the full pardon granted by former President Biden.
2: Dr. Fauci faced no risk of federal prosecution. All he had to do was tell the truth. More than 100 times, though, he refused.
1: The vote by the committee comes after the former White House health advisor invoked the Fifth in a hearing last week about the COVID-19 pandemic. Fauci refused to answer questions, saying he thinks Senator Paul wants to see him behind bars and is obsessed with him. Paul accuses Fauci of covering up COVID's origins and of unnecessarily closing schools. Tennessee is holding primary elections today. The main event is the Republican primary for governor, where Senator Marsha Blackburn, Congressman John Rose, and State Representative Monty Fritz are running to replace term-limited Republican Governor Bill Lee. President Trump is an ally of Blackburn, but has also backed Rose in the past and has not endorsed a candidate in the race. President Trump is slamming a Democratic Senate candidate. Garrett Hake with more from the White House.
3: Democrats have a new Senate nominee in Michigan, a critical battleground state, and Republicans have a new top political target. Just hours after Abdul El-Sayed's primary win, President Trump going on the attack.
4: Abdul El-Sayed, lovely gentleman.
1: Trump said El-Sayed hates Jewish people and Israel and went on to predict that El-Sayed would lose the November election. El-Sayed had this to say in response.
5: This is a guy who can't even focus on our affordability. 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
8: A heat advisory continues. Bright sunshine expected today with daytime highs approaching 86. Northwesterly winds around 5 miles per hour. Lows level off around 58. Tonight, mainly clear skies. Tomorrow, 88. Mainly sunny skies and dry. Saturday and Sunday, mid-80s. Saturday, low 80s by Sunday. That's your forecast from the KGY Weather Center. I'm meteorologist Shelley Lindblade. Right now, it's 59 degrees.

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1: Right now, it's 8:15. Good morning.
2: Thank you, Pat. You left us a voicemail. 888-922-7234. Since we have the podcast, you can go back and listen to literally from years ago. Someone could be leaving a voicemail about something we talked about a long time ago.
1: Right. 11 years ago.
2: Could be.
1: Which is fine.
2: Yeah. And so we were talking about phones with the newfangled ones, and do you have a wallpaper set and all that kind of stuff.
1: Oh, yeah, because you had to get a new phone not that long ago.
2: I did. But Pat was addressing a few things probably we've talked about a little bit ago. She said this.
3: Well, I got a new phone, and it doesn't work quite as good as my old phone. Kind of annoying, but I have my wallpaper set, and I learned how to get up off the floor without using my hands for the almost probably since I was a kid, maybe. So that's good. Bye.
2: Yeah, so the getting off the floor without using hands, that's an indicator of your...
1: of your
2: longevity
1: age.
2: And
1: yeah.
2: If you're about to die or something. And I'm like, well,
1: I used to be able to when I was a kid too. And you know, so like Jeff Foxworthy says, I used to could.
2: Yeah.
1: I need a wall and a person. And
2: I mean, if I really kind of rocked my way, I could probably do it, but you know, why is my thought.
1: Forward momentum to get right up.
2: Anyway, thanks, Pat, for leaving that voicemail. 888-922-7234 is how she did it. Here's some news.
0: The Roundup with Ashley Page.
1: Need someone to drop me on a trampoline so I can bounce right up. So Consumer Goods Corporation Kimberly-Clark relies on wood fiber for most of its core products, from, you know, paper towels to diapers to toilet paper. Well, now after years of research and development, the company is prepared to reveal what it believes may be the future source of fiber. It's called Hesperalloe. It's a perennial yucca-like plant, and in early tests, the fibers have been capable of swapping for wood fibers and paper products. Meanwhile, these new fibers, they're stronger, they're softer, and less environmentally damaging. So it sounds like a win-win-win all the way around.
2: Okay.
1: And it can save the forest because they're not using so many trees. The animated adventure Minions and Monsters, the quote, ridiculous and totally true story of how the Minions conquered Hollywood as movie stars, lost everything, and unleashed monsters onto the world, is going to be released on digital platforms August 11th and will be available on 4K UHD, Blu-ray, and DVD September 8th. And that's your news.
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1: No is the answer, is how we start this discussion.
0: Well, that's emphatic.
1: Well, it could end there, and that's how it works, is you ask me a question as the song's ending, and I'm going to have to come up with an answer on the spot, so there's the answer. But the more elongated form of the conversation goes like this: do you leave music on for your pet while you're out of the house? So I return to my answer, no, we don't. It's a completely silent house, and he's fine with that.
0: How do you know?
1: Well, we've left music on before by accident. I mean, he doesn't care. He's fine. He sits in his perch the whole time and waits until someone comes back, and then he goes into hyper mode, and that's how it works.
0: Because there's nothing to dance to if there's no music on.
1: I'm pretty sure the cameras haven't shown him dancing by himself. So,
0: well, it's interesting because, you know, it makes them feel less lonely. And depending upon the kind of music, though, because a Queen's University Belfast study found that, because when I leave, you might be maybe not so surprised to know that I do leave music on for the dogs. And so, I just go to my YouTube TV and just kind of, you know, whatever the latest playlist is, I just hit that. Well, unfortunately, pop music, which is normally what it comes up on YouTube, has no effect on them. I might as well just leave it off. However, heavy metal music gets them irritated, unsurprisingly.
1: Yeah.
0: But classical music provides the most calming effect. And I did actually, when I was leaving the YouTube on the other day, there was a little thing and it said music for dogs. And I was like, really? They probably want pop music instead. So now tomorrow when I go to the studio and I leave for work, I'm going to leave on the little dog. There's a whole dog playlist. Come on, Brad. You're not going to leave it. You're not going to try anything for poor Balto?
1: No. I mean, occasionally we've left our station on. He's like, oh, yeah, Dad.
0: Oh, great. I've Ashley and Brad again.
1: No, I hear him all day. I don't need to hear more. So, no. I mean, he

0: fine to just live in silence. He's fine with that.
1: So what about you guys? Whether you have cats, dogs, turtles, ferrets, hamsters, do you leave music on? And did you know that if you leave on classical music, apparently they're going to be chill when you get home, nice and relaxed.
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3: NBC News Radio, I'm Michael Kastner. After refusing to answer questions during a hearing last week, a Senate panel has voted to hold Dr. Anthony Fauci in contempt. The former White House health advisor invoked the Fifth Amendment more than 100 times in a hearing last week about the COVID-19 pandemic. Senate Homeland Security and Governmental Affairs Committee Chair Senator Rand Paul has accused Fauci of covering up COVID's origins. The winner of Michigan's Democratic Senate primary is being slammed by President Trump. In a speech in Las Vegas Wednesday, Trump claimed Abdul El-Sayed hates Jewish people and hates Israel. NBC's Chris Pallone with more.
4: Abdul El-Sayed, lovely gentleman. The man of hate.
5: The president taking aim at the latest progressive Democratic primary winner, Abdul El-Sayed, a Michigan doctor running for Senate on a platform of Medicare for all and abolishing ICE.
3: Michael Kastner, NBC News Radio.
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14: A heat advisory continues until 10 p.m. tomorrow night. Ample sunshine expected today with daytime highs approaching 86. Northwest winds around 5 miles per hour. 58 tonight. Highs around 88 tomorrow. Mainly sunny skies and dry Saturday and Sunday. Mid-80s Saturday. Low-80s by Sunday. That's your forecast from the KGY Weather Center. I'm meteorologist Shelley Lynn Blade. Right now, it's 61 degrees.

0: 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You're with Ashley and Brad in the morning. It's 8:45 right now. Good morning.
1: Game time on the show. Some of these questions were so good, I thought I'm going to run them again. Or at least some of the ones I didn't get to, because it's time for you to enter into the mind trap. These are questions that force the different way of thinking about some of them sometimes.
0: Right.
1: It's a riddle, a puzzle, a conundrum, a mystery, something for you to try and solve and noodle your way through. So, in my hand, I have two coins that are newly minted.
0: Okay.
1: Together, they total 30 cents. One is not a nickel. What are the coins?
0: Oh, no. Yeah. One's not a nickel.
1: Yes.
0: Are they current?
1: Yes, they are.
0: It's current. It's not like some 1940s Buffalo.
1: Nope. Two 12 current cent piece? U.S. currency coins I have in my hand. They total 30 cents. One isn't a nickel. What are the coins?
0: So it can't be three dimes because there's only two.
1: That's correct. Yes.
0: Is one of them a quarter?
1: One of them is a quarter.
0: Well, then what's the other one? Has to be something if it's not 5 cents.
1: You know what? Like we said many times, this show's been on the air 11 years now. I believe I have asked you this question before.
0: Really?
1: Yeah.
0: Mm-hmm. You have?
1: Yes, I have.
0: And
1: I thought it'd be interesting to revisit it to see if you remember.
0: Well, apparently I don't. Give me a hint.
1: There's two coins. They total 30 cents. One of them's not a nickel. You already guessed one of them is a quarter.
0: Okay. My brain just shut down right now because there's no other, there's pennies. Well, there's kind of not anymore.
1: That's
0: but,
1: right.
0: The nickel would be the only option.
1: That's correct.
0: So start to help me weed my way through this.
1: Well,
0: if you, the nickel cannot possibly be one.
1: Well, I didn't say that. I said there are two coins in my hand. They total 30 cents. One of them is not a nickel.
0: Oh, because the other one's the quarter.
1: Yes, that's the answer.
0: Oh, okay.
1: A quarter and a nickel. It's 25 cents and a nickel. Yes, that's the answer.
0: Oh, because
1: the quarter isn't a nickel.
0: You
1: see?
0: Me.
1: Should I even go for one more? I don't know.
0: I don't think so, because I think my brain melted, but you can try.
1: No, all right, fine. What has cities but no houses, forests but no trees, and water but no fish?
0: I think we should have stopped at the quarter nickel one.
1: Maybe.
0: Yeah, but let's revisit that one another.
1: Okay.
0: I don't know.
1: I'm going to let you think about this until tomorrow. I will ask you the question tomorrow. Yeah.
0: All right. We'll have the follow up then.
1: Stay tuned.
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0: Well, today is National Fresh Breath Day. And we are lucky to have toothbrushes today because you won't believe what people used to have to brush their teeth with. I'll tell you more next in Fun Facts.

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1: Fun fact time here on the show, bringing you these tidbits of information. This takes place here on the 6th of August. Today is National Fresh Breath Day.
0: Yes.
1: Who doesn't want to start off with some fresh breath?
0: Clean, minty, fresh breath. In fact, wasn't it Michael C. Hall or Michael Anthony Hall, whatever his name was, in 16 Candles, and he was like, fresh breath is the priority of my life.
1: Sure. In fact, here, take a getter. Minty fresh, isn't it?
0: What did you eat? Yeah. Well, that's the thing. I mean, it's kind of the day was originally started to kind of promote oral health because, you know, you might be embarrassed to know that your breath stinks. And to take oral health more seriously because we know we're supposed to brush at least twice a day. A lot of people only brush once, if at all.
1: Yeah.
0: And then we're supposed to floss all the time, every time you brush, really.
1: I know.
0: I'm better at that, believe it or not. Okay. And of course, regularly visit the dentist. We didn't even have mass-produced, like, modern toothbrushes until 1780. Before that, like, the ancient Egyptians used to use, like twigs and leaves on them. Right. Or they would pulverize eggshells and bones. But today's a reminder to look at the calendar. When was the last time? Have you gone 6 months ago? Is it time to go again?
1: I go every 6 months, yeah.
0: I know.
1: Here's a tip, by the way. I know people cup their hand and try and smell your breath. Lick the back of your hand.
0: Yep.
1: That's the way to do it.
0: I know that sounds really gross.

0: Ashley and Brad in the morning. It's 9 o'clock.
1: NBC News Radio. I'm Chris Caraggio. The Senate committee has voted to hold Dr. Anthony Fauci in contempt of Congress. The vote by the Senate Homeland Security and Governmental Affairs Committee comes after the former White House health advisor invoked the Fifth Amendment more than 100 times in a hearing last week about the COVID-19 pandemic. The Department of Justice can now move to consider charging Fauci with a crime. Fauci refused to answer questions, saying he thinks committee chair and Republican Senator Rand Paul wants to see him behind bars and is obsessed with him. Paul accuses Fauci of covering up COVID's origins and of unnecessarily closing schools. A man suspected of starting the Old Trails fire in Spokane, Washington, is scheduled to be arraigned in court later today. Some containment has finally been made in battling the wildfires. Officials say they've reached between 5 and 13% containment on the three fires and were making steady progress, aided by cooler weather. The fires have led to over 60,000 people evacuating their homes over the last couple of days. Iran says the U.S. is ready to return to commitments, but still denies that talks have been taking place with Washington. Mitch McCann reports Iran is also reporting to be nearing an agreement with Oman to reopen the Strait of Hormuz.
2: Iran's Gulf neighbors are reportedly worried that this could give Iran a window to take permanent control of the Strait of Hormuz. On the other hand of all this, we have to consider that opening the strait, if there was an agreement here where a fifth of the world's oil flow supplies through, that will likely have a positive effect on the global economy.
1: Iran's deputy foreign minister made the comments about commitments yesterday without much explanation, possibly referring to the interim agreement reached in June before a ceasefire fell apart. Under that agreement, the U.S. had promised to lift its naval blockade of Iranian ports while maritime traffic would have free transit of the Strait of Hormuz. President Trump said that talks have indeed been happening, whether Iran wants to admit it or not. He also said that a deal was close, but that the U.S. was ready to return to launching military strikes on Iran if necessary. I'm Chris Caraggio, NBC News Radio.
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4: A heat advisory continues until 10 p.m. tomorrow night. Ample sunshine expected today with daytime highs approaching 86. Northwest winds around 5 miles per hour. 58 tonight. Highs around 88 tomorrow. Mainly sunny skies and dry Saturday and Sunday. Mid-80s Saturday. Low 80s by Sunday. That's your forecast from the KGY Weather Center. I'm meteorologist Shelley Lindblade. Right now, 63.

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5: 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Heat advisory through 10 o'clock tonight. Partly cloudy in the upper 80s today, mostly clear, low 50s overnight. Tomorrow and Saturday, partly cloudy in the low 80s with just a slight chance of a light shower. On Sunday, partly cloudy in 78. 66 currently, downtown Olympia.

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0: there. 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

It was this day in 1973. Stevie Wonder was injured in a car accident. I don't believe he was driving. No, he was a passenger. Left him in a, this was in North Carolina, left him in a coma for 4 days and also left him without any sense of smell, which really is not good when you're already down one sense. Superstition, Stevie Wonder, 95.3 KGY.

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6: Air quality alert till 5 today, and the heat advisory expires at 10 tonight. Partly cloudy in the upper 80s today, mostly clear in the low 50s tonight. Tomorrow and Saturday, partly cloudy, back off just a little bit into the low 80s, a very slight chance of a light shower, and backing off a few more degrees into the upper 70s on Sunday. Partly cloudy then, 71 now in downtown Olympia.

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tonight. The show is tonight. Which show? This show, the Doobie Brothers and Santana at White River Amphitheater. You should go. 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
6: At 5 o'clock this evening, our air quality alert is set to expire. At 10 o'clock tonight, the heat advisory will expire. Upper 80s, partly cloudy this afternoon, mostly clear. Low 50s tonight, a little cooler tomorrow and Saturday. Into the low 80s with a few clouds and a very slight chance of a light shower. Cooler yet, into the upper 70s on Sunday. Right now, 75 downtown Olympia.

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7: It got a little testy last night in the Mariners-Tigers game. The Tigers pitcher hit Cal Raleigh right in the gut. He looked like one of those old-fashioned circus performers that would catch a cannonball in the gut. Yeah, he got drilled like a 100-mile-an-hour pitch in the gut. So our pitcher, Gabe Spire, hit one of the Tigers and got kicked out. They play again in a half hour. We'll see if any of that animosity carries over.

Yeah, better late than never, right? It is a high time for a 1240 flashback. This week, we're focusing in on background singers. One of America's great songwriters got his first chart hit on what was pretty much a novelty song, one he came to not really like. Since this week we are focusing in on background singers, you'll be happy to know that a chunk of the Eagles were helping out here. You got your Glenn Frey, Timothy B. Schmidt, and honorary Eagle J.D. Souther all contributing background harmony on this number two hit from 1978, Randy Newman's Short People on the 1240 Flashback, 95.3 KGY.

0: What in the world happened there? I owe you a 1240 flashback. Make good. Man, that was hell and ready. Not what I had planned.
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0: First Thursday of the month, and that usually means the Thurston Young Professionals networking get-together, and it does mean that tonight. 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

So I was reading that maybe 15% of registered voters voted in the primary this week in Thurston County. That's not great. I'm sure I'm not talking to any of you KGY listeners, but the rest of y'all, you ought to vote, really.

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6: The air quality alert scheduled to expire at 5. The heat advisory scheduled to expire at 10 o'clock tonight. Upper 80s is where we're targeting this afternoon. Clear in 52 tonight. A little cooler tomorrow and Saturday with a few clouds and a teeny tiny chance of showers. We'll be in the low 80s. And then on Sunday, we'll be in the upper 70s. Right now, 80 downtown Olympia.

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there. Sincere thanks for listening today. I am Dave. I am back tomorrow morning at 10 o'clock for your more music workday. Kevin the Brit ready to go. He's next at 95.3 KGY.

It is 11 minutes after 2. Good afternoon to you. It is Kevin the Brit with you. Special guest in studio on the way. First, some traffic info for you. We're seeing a long backup of traffic. Now, there is a vehicle fire just after the Trosper Road exit, South I-5, that's blocking two lanes. We're seeing stop-and-go traffic, in fact, almost at a standstill after Marvin Road, South I-5. So I-5 worth avoiding unless you have to get on that. That's just after Trosper. There's a vehicle fire. Emergency services on scene. But a long backup on South I-5 after Marvin Road.

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4: Some cloud around, mostly sunny, still some smoke around too, and hot. We could see a record high today in the low 90s. We'll see less wildfire smoke later on this evening, which will be nice to see. However, the hot weather continues for a few days or so. Tomorrow, mostly sunny with a high in the mid-80s. Currently in downtown Olympia, it is 88.

95.3 KGY with Kevin the Brit through the afternoon. What a great chance we have for you to win some concert tickets. 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
6: 95.3 KGY. It is Kevin the Brit through the afternoon. Now, an organization that I know about but don't know in depth about is Habitat for Humanity. And joining us from there is Jonathan Thomas this morning, this afternoon. Jonathan, good afternoon.
7: Good afternoon. Thank you for having me, Kevin.
6: You're welcome. First of all, well, let's start with the obvious question. What is Habitat for Humanity? It's been around a while.
7: Yeah.
6: So just tell us a bit.
7: Yeah, Habitat for Humanity, we're a nonprofit, affordable homeownership developer. In theory, in the large scheme, we're an international organization in 71 countries, and we have over what we call affiliates, 1,100 affiliates across the United States. Our particular habitat is South Puget Sound Habitat for Humanity, and we generally operate in the Thurston County area. And we've been around since 1989, helping individuals and households obtain affordable homeownership.
6: Right now, you must be really busy.
7: Yeah.
6: Because it's... the house prices are just, I won't say out of control because I'll get into trouble for saying it probably, but it's expensive.
7: Yeah, yeah.
6: And particularly Thurston County in some areas.
7: Yeah, and we're trying to fill that gap for families and individuals who are seeking home ownership, but it just might be out of reach. So currently we are working on three developments. We have one in Tumwater, one in Yelm, and one off of Boulevard Road here in Olympia. They're at different phases of construction. Our Tumwater development, it's named Talichin. It's in partnership with the Cowlitz Indian Tribe.
6: Oh, okay. Right,
7: and right. Talichin, it's like a verb. It means to help. We partner with the Cowlitz Tribe for that development. That is 28 units, 3 and 4 bedroom townhomes, 14 of them which are currently occupied by families there.
6: So whereabouts is that? Is that near Black Hills High School?
7: So it's kind of over by the airport, off of 73rd and Henderson.
6: I got there. I'm just doing it.
7: Yeah.
6: Right.
7: And so the other 14 homes, we have some families already selected to go into those, and there's at different phases of construction. And then, like I said, our Yelm development is going to be our next venture. That is 22 units. It will be the same 3 and bedroom. 3 and 4 bedroom townhomes, as well as some 2 bedroom accessible homes, ground level, for our senior population or anyone with mobility or accessibility issues. We're going to have some units there. And then after that, is our Boulevard Road project, in partnership with the City of Olympia. That'll be 112 units there.
6: Wow, that's a lot.
7: Yeah, it's by the off log cabin road, the water tower there. Yeah, so it'll be 112 units, 3 and 4 bedroom townhomes, as well as like 36, you know, 2 bedroom townhomes, and then 28 like one level accessible things. In that partnership, we also will have some kind of commercial space there. We're not quite sure what that looks like yet, but it's

0: NASA, it will be our biggest undertaking yet. And so we're trying to get as much support as we can from community members and, you know, different businesses and what have you, just to try and address this need here in our community.
1: So flipping it a little bit, just a little bit, where does your funding come from?
0: That's a big question. A variety of sources.
1: Okay.
0: Local
1: contractors help?
0: Yeah, local contractors help, you know, the city, the county, and private dollars as well. And then we also try to, you know, have philanthropic opportunities, different events throughout the year, because it's a big need. I should, go back a little bit. There are some myths when it comes to our organization, one being that we just give away homes. We do not. We partner with these individuals and these households to obtain affordable home ownership. So once they go through our program, they will go to a bank just like anyone else and have an escrow account and a mortgage, and they will pay every month just like anyone else owning a home. So
1: I'm glad you brought that up, because that is a common misconception that you're giving away homes.
0: Yeah.
1: You're not. But aren't they... I can't say cheaper, because there isn't such a thing as cheaper homes these days, but they're more affordable. So how do people get into the program? What can you talk about?
0: Without fully getting into the weeds, a household has to make between 50% and 80% of the area median income in theory to qualify. Then we're going to look at debt and that sort of thing. We don't want to put anyone in a position to fail with this, right? We want to have everyone successful. So it starts with their income, that 50% and 80% range, and then from there, we kind of see like how many people, like what's the most benefit we can give these communities, so they don't hurt themselves or their future.
1: So do you look real closely at their ability to afford then?
0: Yes, absolutely. And let me put this for you right here.
1: That's right. That's not going to tell me. Go ahead.
0: Yeah, so we definitely look at it. And part of our program as well is that we have education classes for our homeowners, and it's also offered to the community as a whole around credit and debit, financial literacy, home preservation, living in an HOA, all of our development or HOA. So again, we try to put people in the best possible position to be successful through this homeownership journey and give them all the tools they need to do that.
1: All right, we're going to take a break for some music there. We've got a little in the weeds, but I like it. It's good. Jonathan Thomas is my guest at the moment from Habitat for Humanity.

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8: Talking this afternoon with Jonathan Thomas. Jonathan is from Habitat for Humanity. One thing that strikes me is that houses are so expensive, Jonathan, in our area. I mean, I can't believe how much our house has increased. And I look at it as much to say, who on earth can afford that? And I'm not going to say how much it is, but it's a lot as far as I'm concerned. It's tripled since we bought it. So the need for you is actually, you know, you talked earlier about these developments that you're doing. It sounds like a lot of houses, but I'm going to guess that that's not going to meet the need in some respects.
9: No, yeah, and there's a stat out there, some people may know it, by the Department of Commerce saying by 2044, Washington State will need 1.1 million new homes of all different income brackets just to keep up with demand. And that 80% or below that area median income, there's over 660,000 that are needed in Washington State. And so we're trying to fix this need in the middle there to try and help people, and it's a large overtaking. It'd be good to mention that also our families, it's a one-time subsidy. They're not paying the full amount of what the house costs to build. We give them that subsidy, and they don't pay any more than 33% of their gross income for it. So if they get that subsidy, and then they're able, once they sell those homes, that helps us, you know, recruit some of the funds to help build the next home and continue on.
8: Sounds, you make it sound simple, Jonathan. Yeah. I know it's not, for
9: it's
8: sure.
9: It's not.
8: I know this is a tricky question, but, you know, there is people probably thinking, how do I qualify? And when you talk about, you know, the 50 and 80% thing, what does that mean to a family? You know, if I'm looking at my income, for example, how do I know that I qualify? The calculation in my head isn't working that quickly.
9: Yeah, so
8: do you see what I'm getting at?
9: Yeah. So our numbers come down from HUD. housing and urban development at the national level for our county, right? So, for example, a family of four in Thurston County, I think the area, the 100% area median income is like $116,000. I think it might be a little bit more than that. So that 50 to 80 puts you between like 60 to about 98, you know, somewhere in there. And that's how we get those numbers. And when we look at this, you know, again, misconceptions when it comes to the people we serve. You know, these are our nurses, these are our administrators, our paraprofessionals, medical assistants, educators, retiree, civil servants, you know, people that work in nonprofits. These are people that are making meaningful contributions to our community and society, and they just, you know, homeownership is out of reach. It's just out of reach. And so,
8: which is what I was saying earlier, wasn't it? Is that, you know, I feel my home, if I went to sell it, is out of reach for a family, yet it's a family home.
9: Yeah.
8: I feel it's out of reach, and you know, of course, I'm glad that it's made all this equity. But you know, on the hindsight, it's like, who am I going to sell it to if I need to downsize at my older age?
9: Right? Yeah, so. Absolutely. And you know, outside of just home ownership, because being a nonprofit and a home ownership development, it's like, what can we do as an organization? So we also have home repair programs, right? And that's designed to assist the same moderate income homeowners with home repair needs, right? We don't go in and do remodels, but we're going to help you if it's going to help improve your quality of life. So that could be anything from, you know, plumbing, electrical issues. We've done some roof, some drywall, some flooring to, you know, keep people in their homes.
8: Because all of this stuff doesn't come cheap.
9: No, not
8: right,
9: at all.
8: Right? Your furnace goes out, you're in for 10 grand probably before you even think about it.
9: And part of our program is that, like, you know, the homeowner is required to pay a portion of that job, but they may not have that capital up front. So we want to try and help these individuals to, you know, get their hot water back on or have a floor that's safe to walk on, you know, and really try and help improve their lives. We also work with the Area Agency on Aging for seniors, so that could be anything from wheelchair ramps, grab bars, you know, just accessibility, things like that, walk-in showers to try and help our senior population as well. We have some veteran services as well for like disabled veterans, and we help them with those repair needs as well. So we're really trying to address the need as a developer, but also, you know, as home preservation for people that need it in our community.
8: And, you know, being community is key to you guys, I think. Jonathan, look, we could talk forever to try and get people to help, etc. Mm-hmm. So you have a couple of needs, right?
9: Yeah. Volunteerism, you know, volunteers are the backbone of our organization. We couldn't do the work that we do without people, you know, generously donating their time. So volunteerism is a big way to help. We have our stores in West Olympia and in Yelm. They're restores where people donate stuff to us and we resell it at a discount price, and someone gets a quality item and it saves it from going to a landfill, and the money goes back to supporting our mission. So that's a great program. We have events throughout the year. We have our Women's Build. We have our Veterans Build, but we also have our gala. It's our biggest fundraiser of the year. It's an evening on the Sound in celebration of home, Saturday, August 15th at 5:30. It will bring community members to the Port Plaza here in Olympia to raise awareness about the need for affordable home ownership in the South Sound. It's a waterside, sea-themed evening that will feature entertainment, cocktails, live music, and together we'll raise funds to support our work and build new homes in our community and sustain our education and home repair program. So, if anyone's out there listening, we'd love to have you. You can visit our website, sbshabitat.org, and we'd love to have you join us that evening.
8: Now, if someone's listening and they think, well, actually, I might qualify for this, there are some applications being taken right now for Yelm and Olympia?
9: Yes, correct,
8: right?
9: Correct.
8: And so how do they do that?
9: Yeah, again, our website, sbshabitat.org. We have what we call info sessions. It's where someone can go in person, or we have some online webinars, and it really tells people the full process of what it looks like to become a Habitat, a homeowner. And that information is available on our website as well. We have some dates coming up in August and early September. So, yeah, if anyone's interested in our home ownership, definitely go to our website. Again, SPS, like South Puget Sound, sbshabitat.org, and on the homeownership tab, and all the information's right there. We'd love for you to apply and get into our program. We'd love to have people.
8: Wonderful. Jonathan, great to meet you. Thanks very much for coming in.
9: Awesome. Thank you.

0: Olympia's greatest hits. It is Kevin the Brit with you. Now, normally we start traffic at 3:30, but there's a reason. Let's take a little look at the roads.
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0: Earlier car fire just after Trosper Road closed I-5 south for a little while. Two lanes are now open and traffic is getting by. Tyee Drive has been closed at the moment while they are fighting some of the fire that spread to a local brush there. And we are seeing stop and go traffic after Marvin Road, south I-5. So I-5 pretty much worth avoiding south at the moment. Other than that, no other problems to report to you at this time. Of course, we know things may change. That's it for now. Our next update for you in 15.
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0: Some cloud around, mostly sunny, still some smoke around too, and hot. We could see a record high today in the low 90s. We'll see less wildfire smoke later on this evening, which will be nice to see. However, the hot weather continues for a few days or so. Tomorrow, mostly sunny with a high in the mid-80s. Currently in downtown Olympia, it is 88.

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0: 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Earlier car fire just after Trosper Road closed I-5 south for a little while. Two lanes are now open and traffic is getting by. Tai Drive has been closed at the moment while they are fighting some of the fire that spread to local brush there. And we are seeing stop-and-go traffic after Marvin Road, South I-5. So I-5 pretty much worth avoiding south at the moment. Other than that, no other problems to report to you at this time. Of course, we know things may change. Our next update for you in 15. 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
1: Olympia's greatest hits. It is Kevin the Brit with you at KGY. Hey, if it's your birthday today, August 6th, happy birthday to you. Sharing it, actor Leslie Odom Jr. He turns 45 today. From the movie Hidden Dragon, and actually quite a lot more. Actress Michelle Yeoh turns 64 today. And staying with actors and actresses, actress Melissa George from Alias and Home and Away. She turns 50 today. We're celebrating their birthday with you. I hope you have a wonderful rest of your day.

0: 95.3 KGY, it is Kevin the Brit. Keeping you on the move this afternoon. It's been pretty busy on I-5, and the latest update for you then at 12 minutes before 4.
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0: 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Well, we've still got real busy traffic south I-5. Slight improvement now. It's stop and go from Martin Way round past Trosper Road. There was an earlier car fire just past the Trosper exit that's caused a couple of lanes. In fact, the whole freeway was closed for a short time, but it's open apart from one lane just now. Tyee Drive in Tomwater, by the way, is closed partly, and that's due to them fighting the fire and damping down the fire that spread from the freeway. So pretty sluggish South I-5 then. Out to Shelton on Highway 101, already seeing a backup where it meets Highway 8. Other than that, driving conditions are good. Roads are dry and no other problems to tell you about at the moment. Our next update for you at 4:15, and this one brought to you by Coastal. 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

0: Fans of Bachelor in Paradise will know that song. 95.3 KGY. It's coming up on a quarter after four.
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0: 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Well, we've still got real busy traffic south I-5. Slight improvement now. It's stop and go from Martin Way round past Trosper Road. There was an earlier car fire just past the Trosper exit that's caused a couple of lanes. In fact, the whole freeway was closed for a short time, but it's open apart from one lane just now. Tyee Drive in Tomwater, by the way, is closed partly, and that's due to them fighting the fire and damping down the fire that spread from the freeway. So pretty sluggish South I-5 then. Out to Shelton on Highway 101, already seeing a backup where it meets Highway 8. Other than that, driving conditions are good. Roads are dry and no other problems to tell you about. That's it for now. Our next update for you in 15, and this one brought to you by Lucky Eagle Casino and Hotel, where every day feels lucky.
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0: So that heat advisory continues until 10 o'clock tonight. Overnight tonight, it looks like we'll see the skies gradually clear, but there's still that smokiness about it continuing through the night. Overnight low tonight of around 51. Tomorrow will be mostly sunny with still some smoke drifting around. Partly cloudy by the late afternoon and highs in the mid to upper 80s. Currently in downtown Olympia, it is 88.

95.3 KGY with Kevin the Brit through the afternoon. What a great chance we have for you to win some concert tickets. 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

0: 95.3 KGY, it is Kevin the Brit with you. Yeah, still some smoke around, and they say it's going to clear a little bit, but that air quality will continue to be bad for a few more days, I think. And, oh my goodness, it certainly didn't expect it to affect me, but it certainly has been had my eyes streaming just a little bit. 28 minutes now to 5.
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0: 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Our biggest issue tonight was the fact that there was an earlier car fire that closed the freeway, South I-5, just after Trosper Road. Whilst that's all been sorted out, we still have one lane closed on that South I-5 section there. Consequently, after Marvin Road, yes, Marvin Road, stop and go traffic all the way around past that intersection. So just be aware of that. Heading out to Shelton on 101, your stop and go getting past Highway 8. And of course, 101 getting onto South I-5, that's real slow and backed almost to the Crosby Road intersection. Around the rest of the area, no other problems to report to. Driving conditions are good, roads are dry. Our next update for you in 15. 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And some people find them by accident.
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0: 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Still real busy South I-5. Now, there was an earlier car fire that happened just on the southbound side, just after Trosper Road. All this traffic is due to that. It was backed up and closed for a while earlier this afternoon, and we're still seeing stop-and-go traffic after Marvin Road, South I-5, all the way past that. And, of course, consequently, getting on from 101 to South I-5, real slow with traffic backed almost to Crosby Road. Highway 101 out to Shelton, you're slow down where it meets Highway 8. But other than that, knock on wood, no other problems to tell you about this afternoon. Of course, things may change a little. Our next update for you at 5:15. 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
0: Local medical groups and businesses are gearing up for TOFC, that's the Olympia Free Clinic, third annual softball tournament. They call it the Banana Bash, and it's taking place on August 8th. That'll be this Saturday then at Yaga Park. The Family Friendly Fundraiser. Yes, I know. 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So, that's Yaga Park, 9 a.m. till 6 this Saturday, and they'd love very much to see you.
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